upon Jesus. Look full in his wonderful face, and the things of earth will grow strangely dim.

years can a mountain exist before it is washed to the sea? 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Yes, and how many times can a man turn his head and pretend that he just doesn't

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Yes, and how many deaths will it take till he knows the truth?

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Let's do this right quick. Come on. 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Come on. Come on. Come on. Let me see you put your hands like this. Come. Over here. Put your hands like this. Come.

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0: 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And you're listening to Miko on Gospel Flow.
4: For those of you that think that gospel music has gone too far,

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This is Radio Day's 30 Minutes in English with Bible readings and Christian music from a variety of genres. I'm David Morby, hoping you're all keeping well out there in radio or podcast land. Today we also provide you with the second part of our feature, hopefully answering a vital question. How can we be saved? I'll be joined by Pastor Richard Brewis to help us answer that question. But to start off, though, a song from a great British band, Delirious Plus. This is Lord, You Have My Heart.

Delirious question mark, and Lord, you have my heart. Now, if that's not the case, please stay tuned. For coming just later, we continue our three-part guide to your salvation. How can you be saved? A few words now about the band we just heard, Delirious Question Mark, whose career spanned 20 years from 1992 onwards. Fronted by Stu G and Martin Smith from Southern England, they started out as a secular outfit before renaming themselves to Delirious Question 4 years later. And from 1997 to 2001, they were mainly a mainstream audience and even made it to the top 20 in the UK. But the band shifted towards contemporary Christian music from 2003. Now they're on my list for a feature show, hopefully before the end of this year. Next, something rather different. This is Christy Knuckles with You Are My King.

0: And that's the name of the song, Yes, Jesus, You Are My King, sung by Christy Knuckles. In her own words, Christy states her mission clearly. My heart has always been to simply lead people to connect and communicate with the living God. Christy grew up in Oklahoma, US of A, and she was also one of the front members of the band Watermark, along with her husband Nathan Knuckles, a very well-known record producer. And together, they released 5 albums. Next to our Bible reading today, which tells us about Jesus' parable of the 2 sons. And you can find it in the Gospel according to St. Matthew, chapter 21, verses 28 to 32. And it's read for us by the Reverend Richard Brewis.
1: What do you think? There was a man who had 2 sons. He went to the first and said, "Son, go and work today in the vineyard." "I will not," he answered. But later he changed his mind and went. Then the father went to the other son and said the same thing. He answered, "I will, sir." But he did not go. Which of the 2 did what the father wanted? "The first," they answered. Jesus said to them, "Truly I tell you, the tax collectors and the prostitutes are entering the kingdom of God ahead of you. For John came to you to show you the way of righteousness, and you did not believe him. But the tax collectors and the prostitutes did. And even after you saw this, you did not repent and believe him."
0: Thank you, Richard, who'll be back with us in just a few minutes for the second part of our 3-episode look at salvation and answering the question, how can I be saved? But taking us up to our feature, this is Big Daddy Weave, formed in 1998 at the University of Mobile in Alabama. Frontmen included brothers Mike and Jay Weaver. And despite the loss 4 years ago of bassist Jay Weaver, Big Daddy Weave continues to preach the gospel through music. This is a song of theirs from 2019, Jesus, I Believe.

0: Most certainly. Big Daddy Weave there, and Jesus, I Believe. Last week on the program, we started a three-part look at the question of how you can be saved. Now, the Bible says, believe on the Lord Jesus Christ, and you will be saved. Together with Pastor Richard Brewis, we unraveled last week the meaning of just what it is to believe. Now in part two, we move forward to look at the concept of actually being saved. Now, I posed a question to him. Saved from what?
1: That's an excellent question, David. I think there are two parts to this. Saved from something, but also saved for something. The Bible tells us that we are saved from sin, from guilt, from judgment, and ultimately eternal separation from God. So this is a big thing in the Bible. But we're also saved for something. It's not only explained in the negative, it's also explained in the positive. We are reconciled with God. We are given a new life. We belong to God's people. And we have the hope of the resurrection and eternal life.
0: But surely one has to do something before you achieve all that. I mean, surely there must be a prayer that one must pray before one is accepted.
1: Well, the Lord Jesus tells us that he offers us forgiveness. But in order to receive forgiveness, we first have to repent. Now, that's not a word we use in
0: penance or something.
1: Modern English very often.
0: So can we put it into? Is there any way of putting that into modern English?
1: Yes, yes. And actually, the original word actually means to stop and to turn around and to change direction. That's what the word repent actually
0: life change,
1: means.
0: Almost.
1: A life change,
0: yes.
1: Exactly.
0: Yes.
1: Yeah. When Jesus prayed, he taught his disciples a prayer, the Our Father, the Lord's Prayer. And right at the heart of that prayer, he says, forgive us our sins or our debts, depending whether you're reading Matthew or Luke, as we also have forgiven our debtors. Now, notice that Jesus speaks about forgiveness in two directions.
0: Yes, he does. Yes.
1: Yeah. First, forgive us. And then, as we also have forgiven others. We need God's forgiveness.
0: Yeah.
1: I need God's forgiveness every day.
0: Yes.
1: And other people need our forgiveness. Perhaps that sounds simple, but forgiveness is rarely simple when you actually have something to forgive.
0: True.
1: What happens when somebody betrays you? Yes. Or somebody lies, spreads lies about you?
0: Somebody comes and shouts at you.
1: Somebody damages your reputation.
0: Yes.
1: That's the social media today, isn't it?
0: Just, yes.
1: What happens when a friend lets you down?
0: Mm.
1: What happens when somebody you trusted wounds you?
0: Mm.
1: Then the words, as we forgive, become much more difficult. Of course, I want forgiveness. I want it instantly. I need it. But Jesus connects these two things. And why does he do that, David? Wouldn't it be much simpler if I could just have the forgiveness freely and then go on my merry little way?
0: I'm not so sure about that. not if you've got a long list of people that you need to forgive.
1: Yeah. It's interesting that Jesus saw this as the heart of the Lord's Prayer, the Our Father, because after he'd finished that, he comes back to this and he says in Matthew chapter 6, verses 14 and 15, for if you forgive other people when they sin against you, your heavenly Father will also forgive you. There's got to be some kind of transformation.
0: Yes.
1: David, not only a turning round and a turning away from sin, but also a life-changing transformation.
0: And that is repentance.
1: Yes, exactly, David.
0: Thank you, Richard. And repentance was the centre of today's message. And I hope you can tune in next week because we return to examine exactly what is faith and, what equally important, what is grace.

Sonic Flood there with Holiness Take My Life. Next week we'll have the final part of our answer to the question, how can I be saved? 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Now, I read a heartening story earlier this week in a release from international Christian broadcaster Trans World Radio, TWR. It was about a ninth grade Somali boy who looked to the radio to find out more about the world, and what he learned may have had an eternal impact. The boy, who we can call Ismail, told TWR that he came across a program of theirs that told how God has created us so we could become his friends in a loving relationship. Coming from a Muslim background and recognizing that he was listening to a Christian station, he didn't know what to make of this new information. Even though this teaching was hard to believe, I listened and realized my heart wanted more, Ismail said. He no longer hides his faith. He told TWR, I have developed a strong interest in learning more about the Bible, and as a result, I occasionally invite my friends to listen with me, he told them. I cannot predict where this listening might lead us in the future, but it has given me some knowledge for now. Now that's a wonderful message, isn't it? And our prayers surely go out to Ismail in Somalia and for many, many others for whom radio is perhaps the first and only messenger from where they hear the gospel. Listeners in Somalia face great risks. But what about here in Finland? We at Radio Day can evangelize freely the gospel of salvation through Jesus Christ. And sometimes I wonder that perhaps we are the messenger reminding you of this gift of salvation. I really hope so. Sadly for today, times are running out in more ways than one. I hope you've enjoyed today's edition of the program and that you'll join us again next week at this time. We conclude today with a great hymn of praise, sung for us by the Collegiate Choir of St. Mary in Warwick, England. Praise to the Lord, the Almighty, the King of creation. It comes from Joachim Neander's magnificent hymn, Lobe den Herren, den Machtigen König der Erden, written in the late 17th century. This is David Morby wishing you that the Lord may bless you and keep you in the week ahead. Bye until next week.